0: in the dirt, it's 0-2. Yeah, there's pros and cons to both sides of that. Littler has a pitch count device on his right hip on the belt that allows him to call some pitches. He already has the pitch that he wants to throw ready, and he's not on the rubber yet. He was behind it. Now he steps on and immediately goes into the windup. 0-2 pitch to Rumfield is high. It's 1-2. This group of Rockies youngsters has been really impressive all season long, but also here in the early goings of September. 1-2 coming home to TJ. He's upstairs. It's 2-2. Amador just hit the solo home run to get the Rockies going today. Colt Carriage, Zach Veen, and TJ Rumfield through the first five September games have combined to bat 429 with three homers, three triples, and four doubles. 2-2 pitch. And it's up and away, 3-2. So Rumfield fell behind two strikes, but has worked it full. No surprise there. Littler looks for the put-away pitch, the payoff to Rumfield. And he smokes this up the middle, but the line drive will carry out to the center fielder, Jones. And he'll make the play. There's two away. A couple of really quality swings for the Rockies here in this frame. But we're going to pause for 10 seconds. Station identification on the KOA Rockies Radio Network.
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0: 1-1 game in the top of the fourth. Two outs, nobody on, and Hunter Goodman will face off against Cam Schlittler. Hunter popped out to his former teammate Ryan McMahon at third his first time up. And the first pitch here will miss down and away with a curveball, 1-0. Both Carrot and Rumfield were right on Cam Schlittler here in the fourth. Second time facing him for the Rocks. 1-0 pitch. And Goodman pops this up behind home plate and out of play. On a Rockies icon, Todd Helton at Coors Field on Saturday, September 19th. We will unveil his statue outside the ballpark, and the first 15,000 fans at the game will receive a Todd Helton replica statue. All gates open at 4 p.m. Get tickets at Rockies.com/tickets. 1-1 coming home to Goodman. And it misses down. It's 2-1. And the Rockies, when a guy has been this dominant all year long, and it looks like he has his stuff certainly tonight, you want to make him work. Get that pitch count out and up and get him out of the game. 2-1 pitch. And Goodman pops this up. A high, high pop-up on the rim of the infield at second base. It's Jazz Chisholm Jr. Had a little bit of trouble with it, but was able to make the catch down near his hip for the final out of the top of the fourth. We'll go to the home half. 1-1 game on the KOA Rockies Radio Network.
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4: Game in the bottom of the fourth, and you'll hear the applause right here for Aaron Judge as he comes to the plate for his second at bat back off the injured list. Gabriel Hughes was able to subdue him, and the energy that the stadium brought with him in his first at bat, he struck out swinging. Garcia Jr. and Spencer Jones will follow him here in the frame. Right on right. And it's one of the game's top hitters. First pitch is a fastball that's just inside, and it's 1-0. Jack talked about it earlier in the game, his first time up. This is a guy you want to stay in on because he can drive the ball the other way better than perhaps anybody else in the game. 1-0 pitch is a slider. It just missed down, 2-0. But the crazy thing about him is he has the ability, as big as he is and as long as his arms are, he can get his hands inside and drive the inside pitch as well. 2-0 pitch, a called strike. It's 2-1. Makes him such a unique player. Three-time MVP, eight-time All-Star. 2-1 pitch. And he hits this a long ways out to center field. Kerrigan to the right center field gap. He'll have room. He makes the catch on the warning track. He had to call Zach Veen off at the very last moment. And the crowd got to their feet as that ball left the bat. They sit back down now. There's one away.
5: Yeah, you're going to get some noise. You have those right field bleacher seats that are really right on top of the field. Even more so than the ones in left field at Coors Field, and they're going to make a lot of noise. It's tough to hear the communication.
4: First pitch misses down. It's 1-0. And that's the group that there's a lot of season ticket holders who are super Yankees fans sitting up there. Hard hit towards first, backing up Rumfield on two hops. He fields it up near his chest while turning out of the way. He'll flip to a covering Hughes, and there's two down.
5: I don't know if it's exactly in that area, but they used to have the jury box, and there were some people at times who would wear judicial robes and come to the ballpark, all hail the judge.
4: As the great and late John Sterling would say, all rise, here comes the judge. Spencer Jones to the plate now, left-handed hitter. Struck out swinging his first time up. First pitch is going to be popped up foul down the third baseline. It's 0-1. Be here Wednesday, September 16th, as the Rockies take on the Padres. The first 15,000 fans of the game will receive a tote bag presented by the Colorado Wildlife Council. Get tickets at rockies.com/tickets. 0-1 pitch from Hughes. And Jones gets jammed and fouls this back. It's 0-2. Hughes is working with a really nice pace right now. He's retired 7 in a row now. 8 if you want to include a double play. 0-2 pitch. Got him. high heat, and he strikes out Spencer Jones on three pitches. His fifth strikeout of the game, eight in a row retired by Gabriel Hughes. We'll go to the fifth. It's a 1-1 ball game on the KOA Rockies Radio Network.
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5: We move into inning number five. The Rockies and Yankees tied at a run apiece. And a swing and a miss by Mickey Moniak for strike one against Schlittler. Mickey, a strikeout victim, his first time up. Next delivery's inside. One ball and one strike. Schlittler, really a deliberate windup. Bouncing ball foul off the bat of Moniak. One and two, the count. Outfield straight up, infield playing to pull. Pitch is fouled away to the left side. That'll hold the count at one and two. We are in the meat of the order presented by the Colorado Beef Council. From all beef ballpark hot dogs to burgers on the grill, beef is a summer favorite. 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Pitch swing and a miss. Ball gets away from Wells. He'll throw it down to Garcia at first to complete the strikeout. That is the first out here in the Rockies' fifth. The ability to move things around in the strike zone while still throwing the ball with a lot of velocity is pretty impressive. Kyle Karros, right on right with Schlittler, will take a curveball for a strike. As Zach talked about last inning, second time through the lineup, we're getting a few more breaking balls from Schlittler. And he throws a second straight one, but missed with that one. Two balls and a strike.
4: He threw just two curveballs the first time through the lineup. He's thrown three in a row.
5: Foul ball coming back our way. Not quite far enough. Makes it a 1-2 count on Karros.

0: Schlittler went to Northeastern in the Boston area. He was a big-time Red Sox fan, so you can imagine what a transition it was to become one of the key players for the enemy, if you will. There's a drive towards center. Jones barely has to move now, a couple of steps back. He makes the play for the second out.
1: I'd like to wonder how many members of his family have really truly transitioned into a Yankees fan, or if they can really, even though he's playing for them, if they stick with their guns with the Red Sox. That's such a heated rivalry.
0: Of course, when Adam Ottavino pitched here, I mean, Adam grew up in New York, played college ball in Boston, and then came back eventually to pitch for the Yankees, the former Rocky. Strike into Adiel Amador, who turned around a Schlittler fastball and buried it in the bleachers in right for his third home run. And that's how the Rockies have their run. It's their only hit. He'll hit it hard again, but right at Ryan McMahon, the third baseman, to retire the side. Middle of the fifth. We're tied at one on the KOA Rockies Radio Network.
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0: The fifth inning, Yankees 1, Rockies 1. Jazz Chisholm, who has one of the two hits off Gabriel Hughes, will lead off the Yankee fifth and take outside with a fastball for ball one. Hit an opposite field single and was later erased on a double play ground ball. 1-0 pitch, swing and a miss, tied up with a slider. Good pitch by Hughes. Yankees have only two hits and their run was unearned on two errors on the same play. Fouled to the left, it's 1-2. Chisholm, not the only one, but a rare player from the Bahamas. Pitch a little high, 2-2. His grandmother was a world-class softball player. He said that's how he learned to play baseball, from his grandmother. 2-2. Pulled foul up the first base side. We'll try it again. 3 weeks to go in the season. Lots of scoreboard watching all around the sport. 2-2 is a little fisted pop-up grab by Hughes. He was going to be the only one to catch it on the fly, and the big man got there no problem.
1: It was like ranging over to catch a routine fly ball coming off the mound. He did such a good job getting inside on the hands there, and he's done that all game long. You can make an argument, and a pretty good one, that he's given up a lot less hard contact today than even Cam Schlittler has. And granted, Schlittler has some more punch outs, but it's been really impressive from Hughes today, staying off the barrel.
0: George Lombard Jr. called out on strikes first time up. He challenged the call and lost, so it cost the Yankees one of their two challenges, and he takes a strike on the outside edge. Bottom of the fifth, 1-0 or 1-1. Rockies and Yankees, swinging and a miss, strike two. When our team wins, Cars for Kids wins. They'll make a donation of your car and get you a tax deduction. Go to cars4kids.com. Two strike pitch. Foul to the screen behind home plate. Talking about that scoreboard watching, Tampa Bay, the team the Yankees are trying to chase down. They're in Atlanta, and they have a 4-1 lead in the third inning against the Braves, does Tampa. Pitch taps slowly, foul to the left. He was fooled by a slider. Lombard just able to make contact. 63 pitches at the moment for Hughes. Pitch is way outside, 1-2. Cubs trying to keep the Brewers from clinching things in the Central. They're playing in Milwaukee, a 1-1 game there in the third inning. Pitch is hit up the middle right through the legs of Hughes and into center field for a base hit. That ends a stretch of 9 in a row set down by Hughes. Lombard, a one-out base runner here in the fifth. It'll get Ryan McMahon to the plate. Mac grounded into a 4-6-3 double play on a good pitch. Fastball away that he rolled over to second. He'll take an opening strike in this at-bat. Yankees have grounded into 94 double plays on the season. A one pitch and got him fooled. Swing and a miss by McMahon on a slider. It's 1-2. Infield back and playing towards the right. 0-2 pitch in the dirt. Knocked down by Hunter Goodman. We're live from the Quantum Fiber from AT&T broadcast booth. 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Pitch is fouled straight back. It's still 1-2. Looks like Mark Manfredi, the lefty, another rookie starting to throw. Hughes' pitch count isn't bad at all. This will be pitch number 70 coming up, but in a tight ball game, the Rockies want to be ready against all these left-handed hitters. Pitch down, it's 2-2. Plus, after Wells, the on-deck man, it'll be into the third time through. And Hughes with some longer at-bats in this inning might have his highest pitch count of an individual inning on the night. 2-2. is hit hard and fair into the right field corner. Dean knocked it down, but it's going to score from first. Lombard, and the Yankees take a 2-1 lead as Ryan McMahon does it to his former team for his 33rd run batted in.
1: Well, it's not easy when you're playing in a place that you have not played yet. And there's some interesting caroms off the wall here down the lines at Yankee Stadium. It's rounded near the corner, so it's tough to tell where it's going to bounce off. And this one took a really weird hop off the base of the wall away from Veen, and it kicked away. He had to dive for it, and that allowed Lombard Jr. to race home.
0: Yeah, it looked like it hit a seam of the concrete walls out there and really made a sharp turn. That was a tough break for the Rockies. It goes as the RBI double, and the Yankees are back into the lead. One strike, the count on Austin Wells, the catcher. He struck out his first time up. And he'll fly it to center field. Kerrig started back now, coming in a few more steps and makes the catch. Not a surprise at all. That's always been his demeanor, but Gabriel Hughes has pitched with really good poise here this evening. You know, gave up that unearned run in the first inning, and things could have spun away, but he got a strikeout to end that inning. Gave up a leadoff hit in the second, but then got the double play ball and a strikeout, and had been cruising until the back-to-back hits. Alon Leishman out to talk strategy as they now go to the top of the lineup for a third time.
1: Well, it's been really impressive. As you think about everything surrounding this game, first time as a rookie pitching in Yankee Stadium. You have Aaron Judge returning to the opposing lineup. That's a big deal. Cam Schlittler, the AL Cy Young leader, up against you. And then you have that mishap in the first inning. What tremendous poise by Gabriel Hughes to stay locked in and provide the results he has so far in this one.
0: And you've got the Yankees' top RBI man and Ben Rice at the plate. And it's outside to Rice for ball one, who he was hit by a pitch his first plate appearance, and then the Dartmouth College grad lined to left field. Great sliding catch by Jake McCarthy. Swing and a miss. Good sweeper that time by Gabriel. Hughes evens the count. McMahon at second after the RBI double. Two outs. Pitch down. It's 2-1. And you got another left-handed batter in Bellinger after that. I would think if Hughes does not get Rice that we might see a pitching change. As is sign from Goodman. Checks McMahon at second. 2-1 pitch. Fouled off to the left. Two more here in New York, and then in Motown over the weekend for three with the Tigers. Second last trip of the season for the Rockies. 2-2 pitch, and Rice did a nice job of getting a piece of the sweeper to keep the count going at 2-2. Hughes, long look to second, the 2-2 swing! And a miss. Got him with a curveball. Yankees take the lead, but Gabriel Hughes gets strikeout number 6. 2-1 New York on the KOA Rockies Radio Network.
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3: Sixth inning, Yankees have the lead again, 2-1. They have four hits. The Rockies just won an Adiel Amador home run against Cam Schlittler, who came in with an earned run average just over 2 at 2.04, and that's where it is at the moment as Zach Veen starts the inning and swings and misses at a fastball. Seven strikeouts for Schlittler. One is high. Read a story where Aaron Boone was talking about Schlittler, you know, and he's a quiet guy. He spends a lot of time in the clubhouse as it's line foul down the right side by Zach Veen. 1-2 the count. Wearing a hoodie with the hood up and not talking much to people. And he said, I didn't know what this guy's going to be like. And said he pitched in a spring training game between innings. He looked over at him on the bench and get this 1-2 pitch in. Swing and a miss. Got him on a fastball up and away. Veen down on strikes for a second time. And Aaron Boone said, I looked over and his nostrils were flaring and he had this look like, you know, he was going to just tear a guy apart. And he goes, maybe we got something here.
4: Quiet demeanor off the field, and then on the field you don't want to get in his way. I love it.
3: Ezekiel Tovar, Rockies nine hole hitter, grounded to short first time up, leans back from a fastball up and in.
4: This Yankees bullpen has been really good this year, but you'd rather face almost anybody other than the guy on the mound right now. This will be pitch number 70.
3: And Tovar fouls it off to the right. The Rockies Radio Network is powered by Chevron, where they're committed to safely delivering affordable, reliable, ever cleaner energy that enables human progress and powers Colorado forward. That is energy in progress. Pitch is a bounder up the middle, handled by Lombard, the shortstop near second, throws to first in time to get Tovar for the second out. One of the interesting aspects when you play the Yankees, you see numbers that not many other teams use for their players. But when you have as many retired numbers as the Yankees do, there's no choice. Top of the order, Jake McCarthy has fly to center and struck out. Judge by choice is wearing number 99, but Spencer Jones is wearing number 78, the center fielder. Up and away to Jake, 1-1. And Lombard, the shortstop, is wearing number 96. I can safely say I've never seen a shortstop wear that number in a regular season game until tonight. Pitch, check, swing, and Jake did hold up. It's 2-1.
4: I think every single digit number has been retired by the Yankees. any popular number, definitely probably going to be retired.
3: And that is a strike at 98 for Schlittler, who, like Jacob Mizorowski, just can keep throwing at that high-end velocity pitch after pitch. One Yankees, two outs here in the sixth. The pitch, McCarthy will send it foul, third base side. McMahon needed a ticket. Just on the other side of the fence, 2-2 still.

0: Schlittler, about 215, 220. The Yankees made a conscious effort not to necessarily make him bigger, but to make him stronger, and that's been a factor in his increased velocity. 2-2 is hit into left field for a base hit. McCarthy just said, I'm going to hang back, and even if it's 97, I can get the barrel to go the opposite way. Jake gets the Rockies' second hit. A two-out base runner here in the sixth. The Rockies down a run.
1: Well, against guys with big velocity, less is more, and that's exactly what McCarthy does here. This pitch is up. It's away from him. This isn't a swing looking to do damage. It's looking to put a ball in a play on a line, and that's exactly what he does there, kept the barrel high throughout that swing.
0: Cole Kerrig, fly down on a line to center field his last time up. The fairly deep right center was where Jones ran it down. Tried to check his swing on a high fastball, fouled it to the screen.
1: This is a time it's so hard to manufacture anything against the Yankees, and with a speedy guy at first base, McCarthy might try to run. Schlittler is quick to the plate, though.
0: Short lead for Jake. He's not going. The pitch is outside, 1-1. Some guys moving around in the Rockies bullpen. Nobody throwing on the Yankees side. We had Mark Manfredi up last inning. 1-1 outside. Two balls and a strike. You've got some left-handed hitters outside of Judge in the stretch coming up for the Yankee lineup, so it could be the rookie man Freddie coming in. 2-1 is a strike, and Cole wants a check on it. He thought it was low, maybe inside. But right at the bottom of the strike zone, less than a quarter of the baseball. Yeah, 3-1, a lot better than 2-2, and Cole thought it was worth the challenge, but now he's got the two strikes. Schlittler ready. Let's go to first. McCarthy was just a step off the bag. A lean in, and now Schlittler straightens. 2-2 pitch, swing and a miss. Cole chased a ball up and out of the strike zone. Strikeout number 9 for Schlittler. 2-1 Yankees, middle of 6 on the KOA Rockies Radio Network.
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2: 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Left-hander Mark Manfredi for the ninth time in his big league career, a 1.74 ERA so far. He's been wonderful.
3: Time given at the plate to Cody Bellinger even before the at-bat gets going. Left on left, Manfredi and Bellinger with Judge and Garcia to follow. And it's a high fly ball to right. Veen at the edge of the track now comes in and makes the catch. One pitch, one out for Manfredi. Excellent effort tonight by Gabriel Hughes. He went five innings, allowed four hits, two runs, one earned. Didn't walk anybody, struck out six, hit a man, threw 79 pitches down the pipe pitch count. Brought to you by Pipefitters Local Union 208. Aaron Judge struck out and flied out against the right-hander Hughes. Takes a slider low for ball one. And Freddie twists his body to hide the ball a little bit at the start of his delivery. Misses with a fastball low, 2-0. And a slight body turn, and then his release point helps him to hide the baseball, especially to right-handed batters. There's a strike to Judge. It looked like he was going to take pitches until he saw a strike. And Freddie's 2-1. He floats that one in. A good backdoor slider, 2-2. You know, for a lot of these young Rockies pitchers, and of course, Manfredi came at the trade deadline. 2-2 pitch is on the plate, but low, full count. Depending on the labor situation, guys who will benefit from working in the lab at Scottsdale and develop more pitches. Strike three called with a fastball. Aaron Judge looking for the slider, couldn't make a move at it.
2: You're going up against one of the best hitters in baseball, and you're not afraid to go fastball inside and locate it perfectly. What a gutsy pitch from Mark Manfredi.
3: His first strikeout, seven of those tonight for Colorado pitching. Ball one low to Luis Garcia, who had the single to left that created the first Yankee run with a couple of errors by the Rockies. Pitch missed away to him again. It's 2-0. We saw Garcia against the Rockies with the Nationals, and he performed well. He's had quite a year. Foul at the plate. It's 2-1. Pirates with a big lead in Chicago on the White Sox, 7-0 in the third inning. Pitch fouled over the screen behind home plate. It's 2-2. Long look in by Manfredi. Now Mark comes set. His 2-2 way outside. That fastball had too much run on it. Full count. Carroll's well off the line at third, closer to second than third.

0: pitches. Strike three called. Another fastball on the outside edge to a left-handed batter. Back-to-back called third strikes for Mark Manfredi. 2-1 Yankees heading to the seventh on the KOA Rockies Radio Network.
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0: 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I'm Jack Corrigan, voice of the Colorado Rockies. 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One change for the Yankees as we go to the seventh. Elliot Ramos has taken over in right field for Aaron Judge.
5: Yeah, that was part of the plan today for the Yankees, is they're going to try to limit Aaron Judge. They hadn't decided, hey, are we going to play him six innings at a time, or are we going to play him one day and give him the next day off as he recovers from this rib injury. But Ramos into the game now. Rockies down 2-1. As T.J. Rumfield comes up to the plate for his third at-bat against Cam Schlittler, he'll take the first pitch away.
0: Activity now, excuse me, Zach, in the Yankee bullpen.
5: 1-0 pitch. Rumfield takes a strike, 1-1.
0: It is a right-hander, and I believe that is, no, it's a left-hander. I take that back, and I believe that's Hedrick.
5: 1-1 pitch, and Rumfield has a one hopper to second, knocked down by Chisholm Jr. Picks it up, throw to first is offline, and that is going to be a base hit for TJ Rumfield. Chisholm Jr. knocked it down and had a chance to throw out Rumfield, but the throw is a little bit wide. I thought Garcia Jr. probably could have stayed on the bag here, but he came off, and Rumfield will be on base. Third hit for the Rockies.
0: Chisholm is a good defender, not a great defender. Garcia is a first baseman because that's the one place you want to play him right now if he's out in the field.
5: Hunter Goodman to the plate, right on right matchup. First pitch is fouled. Straight back. Boy, he was on that one. It's 0-1. He's popped out to third and popped out to second in this one. That hit for TJ extends his hitting streak to 12 games. Currently the longest active one in all of baseball. The streak, he's batting well over 400 during. 0-1 pitch to Goodman, and he fouls this back in our direction, and I made up for it. I made up for it. How about that? I needed it. I needed it more than anybody else needed it. But I got it. And you know what? That was a much higher difficulty one than the last one, too.
0: Well, don't, you know, be modest about it. Come on.
5: I needed that big time. You can't take that away from me. 0-2 pitch is going to miss up. It's 1-2. Some of the fans down there are asking me to throw it down to them, but they don't understand what this one means
0: to me.
5: Yeah,
0: there's some significance to that one. No, they'll have to wait for another one.
5: One and two on Goodman. The pitch is swung on and missed. He chased upstairs on a cutter, and he's down for the first time tonight. One away here in the seventh.
6: So did you handle it totally cleanly, or did you need the body as
5: no,
6: well?
5: No, I handled that one cleanly.
6: Nice.
5: I had the body behind me.
6: Yeah, you were squared to it. I could see that.
5: But I know that you tell your wide receiver, you want to catch it with your hands. You don't want to use the body.
6: Yeah, go meet the ball with soft wrists.
5: Here's the first pitch to Mickey Moniak, the left-handed hitter. He takes up. It's 1-0. And I think also what benefited me is the last one, I had a lot of time to think about it, and that one was hit harder right at me. It just had to react. 1-0 on Mickey. He's 0-for-2 with a pair of punch-outs to Schlittler today. Runner at first. Rockies down 2-1 in the seventh. The 1-0 pitch is hacked on and missed. 97 on that heater. Schlittler continues to produce big velocity here.
6: Well, like Jesse would say, we were with you, win or tie.
5: and that's the support I need. Set at the belt is Schlittler, 1-1. And a swing and a miss by Moniak. It's 1-2. So a leadoff single by T.J. Rumfield to strike out by Goodman. And now Moniak behind at the count. Cam Schlittler at 92 pitches right now as the Rockies work to get him out of the game. Infield playing slightly to pull. Schlittler has the sign he wants. Working out of the stretch for just the second time today. 1-2, up and away, it's 2-2.
6: His season high, 106, did it in back-to-back games in May. He had 102 a couple of starts ago against the Red Sox.
5: Two balls and two strikes on Mickey Moniak. Pitch is popped up left side of the infield, ranging back Ryan McMahon near the foul line in the outfield. He'll make the catch. Two away, Rumfield retreats back to first. So now Kyle Karros to the plate. He's 0-for-2 in this one. They're going to trade out a baseball right now. We'll get an ad read in. Join us as we close out the 2026 season with a bang. Stay after the game on Friday, September 18th for a spectacular fireworks show presented by Fitsit 24/7. Get seats at rockies.com/tickets. As now Austin Wells makes a trip out to the mound. The catcher having a discussion one-on-one with his pitcher, Cam Schlittler. He's at 94 pitches right now, and maybe talking about how they want to approach Kyle Karros.
6: I think it's more he went over to cover third when McMahon and Lombard went back on that fly ball down the line. And I don't think he hurt himself, but I think he came back breathing a little bit heavy, and he was taking his time. And I think Wells went out there to avoid a pitch timer violation.
5: Well, that's really good on Austin Wells then, if that's the case. Paying good attention to his pitcher, working as a tandem. Kyle Karros, a strikeout and a flyout to center, right on right with Cam Schlittler. First pitch is a called strike, cutter at the top of the zone. 0-1. Plenty of open seats here at Yankee Stadium tonight, especially in the upper decks, but still a great atmosphere for some baseball on a Tuesday evening in the Bronx. Infield to pull, 0-1 pitch, and Karros hits a screamer at second base. It's caught by Jazz Chisholm Jr. for the final out of the inning. So a leadoff single by T.J. Rumfield, but that's it in the top of the seventh. We'll stretch here at Yankee Stadium, 2-1. The Rockies trail on the KOA Rockies Radio Network.
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0: rendition of God Bless America here at Yankee Stadium. Of course, Friday will be the 25th anniversary of 9/11, and lots of activities surrounding that Memorial Day coming up. You know, on the off day, I went down to the memorial, and if you come to New York City, it is definitely something you need to do. Never forget. That is for certain, as it hits some of us more than others. But yeah, indeed. And a new pitcher for the Rockies. 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Zach's pregame guest, Jaden Hill, comes on for his 40th appearance. A win, three losses, two saves, a .481 earned run average.
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1: Bottom of the seventh inning, the Rockies trailing the Yankees 2-1. Jaden Hill on the mound now for the Rockies. The righty has been scoreless and has not allowed a base runner on board. A 1-2-3 inning in five of his seven appearances since coming back from the injured list. Missed 2 months with a right shoulder injury. The other two outings, he did get knocked around a little bit. But for the most part, he has been really effective since coming back. He's had his velocity, and he'll look to continue to do that here to keep the Rockies within a run. Spencer Jones, left-handed hitter. 0-for-2 with a pair of punch-outs against Gabriel Hughes. Digs in here, batting fifth for the Yankees today. He'll take a first-pitch fastball for strike, 0-1. Jones, Chisholm Jr., and Lombard Jr. Due up for the Yankees. Really interesting batting stance for Spencer Jones. So one pitch is high and away. It's 1-1. He's a tall guy, 6'7", 240. But his stance is wide open, and he squats down a little bit and leans way over his front hip as well. 1-1 pitch is up and away. It's 2-1. And then as the pitch comes, he loads into his back hip and stands a little bit taller.
0: He almost looks like a golfer in a bunker.
1: Yeah, opening up the club head and trying to hit behind it a little bit. 2-1 pitch, swung on and missed. It's 2-2. I'm certainly no good in the bunker. How's your bunker game?
0: My bunker game's pretty good, actually. I play a lot of old man golf now. You do those things well. You just can't hit it very far.
1: It's all about how you do around the green. 2-2 pitch is down and in. It's 3-2. Infield playing to pull. Hill retiring, or trying to retire, the leadoff man here in the home half of the seventh. He's ready. The pitch is low. That's ball four. It's the first walk issued by the Rockies today, and the first free pass since the hit batter, which was Ben Rice, the first batter of the game for the Yankees.
0: Yeah, one of the things for Jaden is taking what he is doing in the bullpen and do it to the first batter. He sometimes has issues with that first guy he faces.
1: Chaz Chisholm Jr. has to back out of the way of the first pitch fastball inside on the left-handed hitter. It's 1-0. He singled his first time up, popped down to the pitcher Hughes, got jammed bad his last time. Infield playing to pull, Karras a little bit in at third base. Hill on the first base side of the rubber, lifts his leg and fires. Good breaking ball for a strike as Chisholm Jr. was looking to bunt but pulled back.
0: Well, from the Rockies' perspective, the first six innings covered by a pair of rookies, Hughes and Manfredi, very encouraging.
1: No fear coming into an intimidating ballpark like Yankee Stadium against a tough lineup. Here's the 1-1 pitch. It's going to miss. 2-1. A lineup that is certainly boosted by the return of Aaron Judge. But neither of them had an issue with the slugging right-hander. Here's the 2-1 pitch. It misses inside, pulled. It's 3-1.
0: Like Manny Ramirez used to do, Jazz Chisholm looks like he's wearing the bottom of a pair of pajamas.
1: Yeah, I was about to say, it's some baggy sweats almost. The baggiest baseball pants I've seen. 3-1 pitch is fouled back. It's 3-2. I'm trying to think of other guys that wear their pants like that. And you're right, Manny Ramirez. I can't really think of anybody else. There's plenty of guys who like to wear the skin-tight pants.
0: Yeah. Dustin May looks like his pants are painted on.
1: Payoff pitch is in the air to center field. A high fly ball. Carrot takes a few steps in, waiting for it to descend. He'll make the catch. And there's one away. It's a good recovery by Hill after falling behind 3-1. He gets the first out of the inning. So now George Lombard Jr. is 1-for-2, a backwards K, a single, and a run scored. Came home to score the go-ahead run in the bottom of the fifth on the Ryan McMahon double down the right field line as he hurts his former club. Runner at first base is Spencer Jones. Long pause by Hill as he comes set. Now a pick over to first, and diving back safely is Jones. 9 stolen bases so far this year for Jones. So he can run a little bit. Of course, you have to be able to move some if you're going to play center field like he does. Here's the first pitch to Lombard Jr. It's in tight, 1-0. Just 21 years old. A sky-high ceiling for perhaps the new long-term shortstop for the Yankees. He certainly impressed in the early going. 1-0 pitch is up. It's 2-0. Been all right at the plate, but where he's been terrific is out in the field. He had a stretch of a few games where he made errors in each one, but every advanced number in terms of showing his range and making different plays has shown that he's been one of the top performers since his debut at the position. Malone Leishman is going to head out to the mound right now and talk to Jaden Hill, who just feels like everything's slightly off with him right now. Can't consistently find the strike zone here to start the seventh. Brewfest returns to Coors Field on Saturday, September 19th, as the Rockies take on the Mariners. 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
0: Tampa Bay with a 5-1 advantage now on the Braves. Checking the scoreboard, that's in the bottom of the sixth inning. I'm sure the Yankees were hoping that the Braves would knock off the Rays while they tried to beat Colorado here.
1: 2-0 on Lombard Jr. The pitch inside with the sinker, 3-0. This Yankees bullpen has been one of the best in all of baseball, and even with Cam Schlittler hopefully out of the game for the Rockies, you don't want to give the Yankees another run of cushion. 3-0 pitch, inside ball four, a four-pitch walk, and now runners at first and second with just one away.
0: And that's been the challenge for Jaden, shaking his head out there, trying to find a solution. He has now walked 21 men in 34 innings. That's just way more than he wants to have.
1: We'll look for a double play ball here, though. First and second, one away. Here's the left-handed hitting Ryan McMahon. The former Rocky takes the first pitch strike. It's 0-1. McMahon was an all-star with the Rockies back in 2024. Spent 12 years in the organization after he's drafted in the second round back in 2013. Oh, one pitch to him. Swing and a miss. 0-2.
0: Brennan Bernardino is up in the Rockies bullpen. You've got Wells, a left-handed batter. Blas Castaño, the right-hander, also throwing.
1: 0-2 on McMahon. Hill kicks and deals and gets the called strike three. McMahon didn't like it, but he won't challenge, and a big second out for the Rockies.
0: Well, Jaden, who's been as effective as any Rockies right-handed pitcher against lefties this year. Good thing McMahon didn't challenge because the TV strike zone had it as strike three.
1: Now Austin Wells, left-handed hitting catcher, way in front of a first pitch changeup. A really well-executed pitch. It's 0-1. And he talked about his ability to get left-handers out. He said it in the interview today. He credits it to his ability to throw that changeup to the lefties. 0-1 pitch. And it's hit hard out to left field. Playable for Jake McCarthy. Backpedaling. He makes the play. And that is the inning. A pair of walks does not hurt Jaden Hill. It's 2-1 Yankees after 7 on the KOA Rockies Radio Network.
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1: 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The Yankees go to their bullpen, and they turn to one of their most reliable arms. Brent Hedrick has been excellent this year, a 1.89 ERA in 72 appearances.
0: He'll get the switch hitting Aniel Amador, who knocked in the Rockies' run with his third homer of the year. A strike called against him, and he's going to challenge it. Rockies have one challenge left. Now they have none. It did catch the bottom of the zone. Again, not by much. About an eighth of the baseball, but that's a strike. A swing and a miss on a Hedrick slider. 0-2. Slitler went seven innings, gave up the home run to Amador, one of three hits. McCarthy and Rumfield had the other two. So all three hits by left-handed batters, and Amador gets underneath this one, sends it into shallow left. Lombard gives way the shortstop to the left fielder Bellinger, out number one. Adiel had the home run earlier in the game, and each home run hit by the Rockies results in the Bird Simpson Law Firm making a generous donation to Craig Hospital. Bird Simpson, good lawyers changing lives. Now, Connor Norby's going to pinch hit for Zach Veen. And Connor will swing over the top of a slider. Veen struck out twice against Schlittler, who had 10 on the evening. Pitch down, evens the count to the ball and a strike. There's only been 7 hits in the game, and the Yankees' first run was courtesy of 2 Rockies errors on the same play. Swing and a miss on a splitter. And not so much with Norby, Connor batting for the first time, but guys batting now against Hedrick are getting a lot different velocity than they got from Schlittler. That pitch in the dirt. I mean, this is a guy throwing splitters and sliders and curveballs trying to get you to swing over the top. 2-2 on Norby, pinch hitting for Zach Veen with 1 out here in the 8th. Base is empty. The lefty fires the 2-2, and it is strike 3 call. That one seemed wide, but called a strike by Steven Jasinski, and it was wide. Wow. But the Rockies are out of challenges. Ezekiel Tovar is twice grounded out to his counterpart Lombard and takes a pitch inside for ball 1. They weren't all here, but at one point they said there were 46,211 tonight, which is a sellout. Pitch way outside, 2-0. Brennan Bernardino, who was up at the end of last inning, is throwing in the Rockies' pen for the bottom of the 8th, swinging and a miss on a slider by Toby. It's 2-1. Well, the Yankees have the lowest team ERA in baseball, and demonstrated again here tonight. There's another splitter, and Tovar pulled off it. Swung on and missed. It's 2-2. Hedrick comes set. The 2-2 is strike 3 called. Back-to-back called third strikes, and the Rockies are down in order in the 8th. 2-1 Yankees on the KOA Rockies Radio Network.
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1: Bottom of the eighth, Rockies trailing 2-1. They turn to left-hander Brennan Bernardino, and Brennan has been Mr. Reliable for the Rockies. It's his 68th appearance, a 2.51 ERA. He's going to work prediction-wise, he should work this entire inning. His last three appearances, he's come in the middle of innings and just completed them. So over his last three appearances, just an inning and a third of work. But look, you get three outs here against the Yankees.
0: Couple of left-handed hitters that start the inning, and the DH, Ben Rice, and left fielder Cody Bellinger. Speaking of outfielders, Jordan Beck has come into the game for Zach Veen after Norby pinch hit for Zach. And Rice, who has been hit by a pitch, lined out and struck out, takes ball one inside. And the next delivery's down. It's 2-0. The top of the order for the Yankees in the ninth. And it looks like David Bednar out there getting ready. Their closer. There's ball three. And Brennan wants a new baseball. Bednar's old team, the Pirates, up 9-1 now on the White Sox. Pitch on the inside, another four-pitch walk out of the bullpen, and that's a leadoff walk. That's not what you want. They had that last inning, and Jaden Hill walked two in the inning, but kept the Yankees from scoring. All three walks have come in the last inning plus. Cody Bellinger takes ball one way outside, so Brennan trying to find his slot and get the accuracy back, taking all the way. Bellinger looks at a strike. Got to be fun for Cody. His dad, Clay, was a Yankee to keep the family tradition going, if you will. 1-1 pitch was inside. It's 2-1. Not the same power hitter that he was in his, not that he was a humongous home run hitter when he was with the Dodgers. He drives this one pretty well to left center field, and it'll land between Kerrig and McCarthy for a double. That's what he does now. He puts the ball in play, and a guy who used to be lifted when left-handed pitchers were in is now the everyday guy that can do damage against any kind of pitcher.
1: Well, he does a really nice job keeping his front hip closed as long as possible left on left here. That pitch is down and away. It might have been a strike, but just barely on that corner, and he drives it the other way. Really nice swing there by Bellinger, and now the Rockies are in a predicament.
0: With the right-handed hitting, Elliot Ramos batting for the first time, and Bernardino misses for ball one. The former Giant And there's a strike on the outside edge. 1-1 for Ramos. This is his 25th game as a Yankee, only his 70th at bat. He'll swing and send it to fairly deep right center field. It's into the Yankee bullpen. Brennan Bernardino, who has easily been the Rockies' most consistent relief pitcher all year, has given up a walk, a double, and a homer here in the eighth. It is 5-1 Yankees. Second home run by Ramos in Yankee pinstripes. Well, when you look and see that 7 of his 10 pitches were out of the strike zone, you knew there were going to be guys zoning in on Brennan, who wants to and really kind of needs to get ahead. And there's another hit by a left-handed batter, Luis Garcia Jr. So a walk and three straight hits.
1: And Warren Schaefer just told Hunter Goodman to head out to the mound here. And you just want to calm down Bernardino. He's a really competitive guy, and that was not a hard hit ball there that snuck through the infield. And you don't want him getting frustrated. And now that the lead has expanded a little bit as well, you start thinking about you're going to need Brennan at certain times throughout the rest of this series. You might have to go pull him, and that's exactly what they're going to do.
0: Yeah, a rarity this year for Brennan Bernardino. He'll lead with a man on, nobody out, three runs home here in the eighth, 5-1 New York. Pitching change on the KOA Rockies Radio Network.
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1: The Yankees have expanded their lead here in the bottom of the eighth. It went from a 2-1 game to now a 5-1 game, and the Rockies have to go to the bullpen again. This time it's the right-hander Blas Castaño, the 28-year-old, making his 13th appearance of the year. It's his second since getting called back up. He missed plenty of time with an injury. But the righty has a 3.91 ERA. He's pitched well when he's been with the club.
0: You'll get the left-handed hitting Spencer Jones with Garcia, the runner at first. And the opening pitch is a touch inside. We're broadcasting live from the Quantum Fiber from AT&T broadcast booth. 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Jones struck out twice against Gabriel Hughes. He walked to lead off last inning. A little foul it at the plate. Might have caught a little bit of Hunter Goodman going by. It's 1-2 on Jones. The pitch is way outside by Castaño. Pitch swing and a miss. Castaño with a fastball up, strikes out Spencer Jones for the first out. With the non-save situation right now, the lefty Tim Hill is up in the bullpen for the Yankees. You've got a couple of lefties scheduled in the ninth. Swing and a foul pulled down the right side by Jazz Chisholm. We haven't had any rulings under review tonight. When you want to be on the winning side of a ruling, get with the guys always fighting to win. The law offices of Dan Kaplis, a serious firm for serious cases. DanKaplisLaw.com. One strike on Chisholm. And a fastball misses high and away to the left-handed batter. Singled to left in the second inning. Popped to the pitcher and flied to center in his other two at-bats. 1-1. And that's outside as well. 2-1. Houston batting in the top of the ninth at Philadelphia, leading the Phillies 6-1. Check that back, 6-4. Swing and a miss on a good sinker that time, 2-2. It's the Angels on Boston, 4-1. Here, 5-1 Yankees, thanks to the three-run homer by Elliot Ramos here in the eighth. Castaño again throws to first. You know, one thing about Yankee Stadium, you get a lead of more than a couple of runs because of the traffic. Game like this, the ballpark starts to empty. There's a drive to right. That's going to be a one hop off the wall, handled by Beck. His throw to second, and they got him. Chisholm points back. He wants to get a challenge. Jordan Beck, a strike to Ezekiel Tovar to get the out, if it stands. Jordan played the bounce well, made a good throw. The Yankees will challenge. The call on the field is out. Starting to look at some of the replays. First one gave us no idea of it. Now we're getting a look from a different angle. It's hard to say.
1: Yeah, I haven't seen anything conclusive. It's almost like they haven't been able to slow it down enough. We're seeing a different angle right now, and it's really tight. Give a ton of credit to Jordan Beck and Ezekiel Tovar here. Beck played this perfectly off the wall, and he couldn't make a better throw. This is a one-hopper right to the glove of Tovar in the perfect position. And Tovar, it's such an underrated ability by a middle infielder or a third baseman in that case to be a good tagger, and he has that ability. That was lightning quick from the glove to getting it down and tagging him out. I have a feeling this review might take a little bit here. And we've had a lot of these recently where You feel like, all right, whatever the call on the field is, you get a call stands, and the Rockies have the benefit of the call being out in this case scenario.
0: Yeah, you look one way and you can't see exactly where the hand is. You look another way, you can't see exactly when the tag is.
15: The run is out. New York loses their challenge.
0: And that's exactly what the replay review brought about, that the call stands. So it's a base hit for Chisholm. It sends Garcia to third, and then Chisholm is thrown out 9-6 on another outfield assist by Jordan Beck. Two outs now for George Lombard, Jr. He has struck out, singled, and walked. He scored the Yankees' second run. Checks his swing against Castaño right on right, and it's ball one. And outside, 2-0. Will Warren and Tomo Sugano in game two tomorrow night. And Blass gets a strike on the outside. Lombard didn't think so. And a breaking ball for a called strike two. Nice pitch there by Castaño. One still, the Cubs and Brewers, seventh inning now in Milwaukee. Jacob Mizorowski out of the game with a tied at 9 strikeouts. Pitch outside, full count. He was matched up against David Peterson from Regis Jesuit. It's a 1-1 game with two outs in the seventh. Here, 5-1 Yankees, two outs in the eighth, and Lombard pops it up on the infield. Shallow right field now. Amador, the second baseman, has it to retire the side. We'll go to the ninth. 5-1 New York on the KOA Rockies Radio Network.
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1: Last chance for the Rockies, top of the ninth, down 5-1. They'll have a left-handed reliever coming into the game to face them. Tim Hill 4-2 with a 4.02 ERA. It's his 62nd appearance. He is one of the lowest release points in all of baseball. It's a sidearm left-hander.
0: Rockies used to see him a lot when he pitched for the Padres. He misses inside left on left with Jake McCarthy. Jake, a single in three tries tonight. In the same spot with pitch number two, it's 2-0. He slings this one into the zone. Two balls and a strike. Sinker slider guy from that low angle. Left on left, he can really be tough. Jake trying to wait on it and take it the other way. Fouls it down the left side. He's come right at him. All four pitches have been two-seam fastballs, and the fifth one is chopped over the mound, and Chisholm's throw to first is just in time. Doug Bernier immediately, the Rockies' first base coach, gave the gesture to have it challenged. And indeed, the Rockies are going to ask for a challenge. The call was made at first by the crew chief, Todd Tishner. A little bit of a kangaroo hop, and then Chisholm, who doesn't have a crazy strong arm.
14: Wow.
0: Again, what is possession by the first baseman?
1: And this is almost simultaneous. You talk about it all the time where it's, is it when it enters his glove? Is it when you see the flex at the back of the glove? Is it when his glove completely closes? And really the judgment on that is going to make a difference in this. Is McCarthy's foot comes down on the front of the bag almost at the same time it enters the glove.
14: Wow.
1: And this is similar to the Rockies' last call, where the Rockies had the benefit on the Jordan Beck throw that the out on the field was out, or the call on the field was out. The call on the field here is also out, and that very may well benefit the Yankees here as this call eventually gets made. And they're going to change out second baseman right after that play.
0: Yeah, Jose Caballero has come in. I don't know if Chisholm hurt himself a little bit. I mean, he caught that ball and bounced the throw.

0: There wasn't anything on video, on a replay, that we have seen that shows discomfort from Jazz Chisholm. But the throw was, as you described, it's a really poor throw, spiked down into the ground. And also Chisholm was the guy who slid into second base on the throw out from Jordan Beck. And you just don't know, maybe that had something to do with it. Who knows?
1: Here comes the ruling.
2: The Caulfield stands, the runner's out. Colorado loses their challenge.
1: Yeah, so often that is the result on those extremely close calls. So Hill gets the first out here in the ninth. Cole Kerrig, switch hitter, will

Brumfield, who kept alive his hitting streak with a single last time up. Rockies with two singles and the Amador homer. It was a 2-1 game going into the bottom of the eighth inning when the Yankees used a walk, a double, and a home run to break the game open. Ball one to TJ, and the next pitch is a strike. Hill ready, and the pitch is off the inside, 2-1. And the pitch called a strike, up and away, it's 2-2.

0: And the remaining Yankee fans come to their feet. 2-2 pitch is low, ball three. Hill ready, 3-2 way outside. There's walk 68 for TJ. Now just one from tying the rookie record set by Dexter Fowler. And it gives Hunter Goodman a chance to hit against the lefty. First walk of the game by New York pitching. High to Hunter Goodman for ball one. Hunter has popped to third, popped to second, and struck out. There's a strike from Hill on the inside part of the plate. Garcia is not holding Rumfield on, but he's close enough that TJ's not getting a big lead. Drive to right by Hunter. Going to the warning track. Ramos to watch it fly. Touch him all time. Hunter Goodman, his 37th homer of the year. 5-3 Yankees.
1: There's 37 home runs on the year for Hunter Goodman, and 22 of them out on the road. That's the most of anybody in all of baseball. Nice job taking advantage of that short right field fence. Just goes with the pitch and drives it out of here. He has the strength to go the other way and hit homers, and he does exactly that there.
0: Yeah, that friendly right field can be friendly to the opposition once in a while as well. And Aaron Boone's going to go to his closer, Bednar, as Hill can't get those needed outs to end the game. We've got a pitching change. 5-3 Yankees here in the ninth on the KOA Rockies Radio Network.
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2: Hunter Goodman's two-run homer brings the Rockies back with it 2-5-3. It forces Aaron Boone to go to his closer, right-hander David Bednar, has a 2.64 ERA this year. He's 31 for 34 in save opportunities.
3: He'll get Mickey Moniak, left-handed batter, and he'll drop a curveball in for a strike. A little bit like Jordan Romano, it's not necessarily going to be flame-throwing out of the pen by Bednar. He's got a good fastball. Swing and a miss, showed it there at 95, but it's not like he's a triple-digit guy. It gets a couple of strikes on Mickey to put the Rockies again down to a final out and a final strike. 0-2. Swing and a miss. Got him with a breaking ball, and that is the game. Rockies fall in the opener here in New York 5-3. We'll be back to Yankee Stadium after this on the KOA Rockies Radio Network.
4: 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I'm Jack Corrigan, voice of the Colorado Rockies. 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
3: 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Winning pitcher is Cam Schlittler. He is now 13-6. Gabriel Hughes pitched great, but he takes the loss. Still looking for that first big league win. He is 0-7. The game took 2 hours, 39 minutes to play. On hand for Aaron Judge's return, a sellout crowd of 46,211. 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
3: 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The Rockies come to New York City, and for most of the Rockies players, their first ever visit to Yankee Stadium. And as a reward, they get to face the hottest pitcher and the Cy Young leader in the American League, Cam Schlittler. And he certainly was all of that as he struck out four of the six Rockies he faced in the first two innings. It was a different story, however, with leadoff man Adiel Amador in the third.
1: Whitler winds and delivers, and Amador cranks this out towards deep right center field. It has a chance, and it's gone! Adiel Amador, welcome to the Bronx. His third home run of the season. He ties the game up at one in the top of the third.
3: And Adiel continues to swing a good bat since his recall from the minors, trying to put himself into the picture for next year as the everyday second baseman. The Rockies' Gabriel Hughes would give up an unearned run in the first inning. He would allow in the fifth inning an RBI double by former Rocky Ryan McMahon, but in many ways, you could argue that tonight was Hughes' best performance as a starting pitcher anyway this season. Long look to second, the 2-2 swing and a miss. Got him with a curveball. Yankees take the lead, but Gabriel Hughes gets strikeout number six. 2-1 New York. Yeah, so for Hughes getting that sixth strikeout, one of his best performances in that regard. And as long as we're talking about rookie pitching, how about the continued good work of the rookie lefty reliever, Mark Manfredi? Develop more pitches. Strike three called with a fastball. Aaron Judge looking for the slider. Couldn't make a move at it. Carroll's well off the line at third, closer to second than third. Pitches. Strike three called. Another fastball on the outside edge to a left-handed batter. Back-to-back called third strikes for Mark Manfredi. And we're going to give Mark the electrifying plays of the game with those back-to-back strikeouts. The electrifying plays of the game powered by IBEW Local 68. Start with a job, end with a career. Visit IBEW68.com. The Yankees put this game away with a rarity. By that I mean Brennan Berardino has been Mr. Consistency for the Rockies almost every time he has taken the ball this year. Tonight, however, it was tough for him, and he would give up a three-run homer in the eighth inning to put the Rockies down by four. But the team who scores as many runs as anybody in baseball in the closing innings of a game, well, they were at it again here at Yankee Stadium. It was their slugger, Hunter Goodman. Garcia is not holding Rumfield on, but he's close enough that TJ's not getting a big lead. Drive to right by Hunter. Going to the warning track. Ramos to watch it fly. Touch him all time, Hunter Goodman. His 37th homer of the year. 5-3 Yankees. The Yankees would be forced to bring on their closer, David Bednar, and he was able to strike out Mickey Moniak to preserve the win for New York. Rockies saves are dealt by the all-new Brandon Dodge Chrysler Jeep Ram in Fort Collins. Nobody beats a deal and dug deal. Nobody. The Yankees beat the Rockies 5-3 tonight. We'll have more on the Common Spirit Health Clubhouse Show coming up on the KOA Rockies Radio Network.
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4: 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Human kindness lives here. Rockies dropped the opener against the Yankees 5-3, but let's look at games in other American League ballparks. Just underway, a scoreless first inning in Sacramento as the A's welcome the Blue Jays there. The Rangers got off to a hot start in the top of the first. Corey Seager hit a solo home run. They lead the Mariners in Seattle 1-0. That game's in the top of the second. It's late in Chicago, and the White Sox are trailing the Pirates 9-3. They scored 5 in the first and 2 in the second, so they got out to a 7-0 lead early and haven't looked back. Corbin Burnes back on the mound for the Diamondbacks. First time in over a year, returning from Tommy John surgery. He threw 3 shutout innings against the Royals. Arizona currently up 1-0 in the bottom of the 8th in Kansas City. Everything else is final. The Red Sox lose at home to the Angels 6-1. Big day for Zach Neto, 4-for-5 with a home run and a double. The Tigers lose at home 3-2 to the Twins. Cody Clemens has had a big year, 2-run home run in this one. He's up to 25 now on the season. And then Travis Bazzano led the way for the Guardians, hit a 3-run home run in their 9-5 win in Baltimore over the Orioles. Those are your scores at American League ballparks. We'll check out the National League next. 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
15: On the scoreboard, Freddie Peralta pitched effectively, and Tampa Bay rolled by the Braves 7-1 in Atlanta. So the Yankees gain no ground on Tampa, the team they're chasing. The Marlins fell at home to the Mets 7-5 as Sean Manaea was the winning pitcher, and a home run and three RBIs from Juan Soto. The Phillies, down big early, tried to rally at home but came up a run shy. 6-5, Houston wins at Citizens Bank. Christian Walker had a homer and three RBIs for Houston, the leaders in the American League West. The other action, they're in the ninth inning in Milwaukee. The Cubs and the Brewers are tied at one. The Nationals with the run early, they have a 1-0 lead on the Padres now in the third inning in San Diego. And you also have the Dodgers and the Reds getting set to get underway in L.A. Game two here in New York City will set you up for it after our final timeout here on the KOA Rockies Radio Network.
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15: Game two of this series will feature right-hander Will Warren pitching for Aaron Boone's Yankees and Tomoyuki Sugano, who pitched here last year. And while a member of the Baltimore Orioles, the veteran righty will get the ball for Warren Schaefer and the Rockies. We'll begin our coverage with Jesse Thomas hosting the On Deck Show at 4:30 and first pitch at 5:05. Our thanks to Zach Seegers at Master Control again this evening, and of course our executive producer with us here at Yankee Stadium, that's Jesse Thomas. For Zach Goodman, who's the happiest guy, even though the Rockies lost, because he caught his foul ball here at Yankee Stadium. Jack Corrigan saying thanks to all of you for listening. We look forward to having you with us tomorrow afternoon. Men, get your checkups. You need to do it regularly. 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Beating cancer, especially prostate cancer, is all about being proactive, being knowledgeable. There are so many things happening now in terms of treating prostate cancer. 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Final score here in New York tonight, Yankees 5. And the Rockies 3. Have a good night, everybody.
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7: What is it that you thought your brother did for a living in those years?
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9: That is William Michael Bulger, or Billy, as he's usually called. His 18-year reign as president of the Massachusetts Senate is still, to this day, the longest tenure in history. Once his historic run was finished, he became the president of the University of Massachusetts. He has also received his Doctor of Jurisprudence from Boston College Law School, and he has more than 20 honorary degrees from a wide variety of esteemed institutions. And despite all of these accomplishments and accolades, what William Michael Bulger will most likely be remembered for is something that was largely out of his control. It is the one thing in life that is out of everyone's control. Family.
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9: That is James Bulger. 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To examine the lives of the Bulger brothers, one must examine the brutal deaths of 19 relatively unknown souls. This is a story about evil incarnate. This is Dirty Rats.
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2: 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A black man from the projects comes forward with information about the case.
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2: 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Lee Harris is sentenced to 90 years.
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2: Behind bars, Lee finds an unlikely ally in his cellie, Robert. The pair are like chalk and cheese. There's no way their paths would ever cross on the outside. But as a fellow inmate, Robert sees through the lies and vows to do the unthinkable. Clear Lee's name.
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18: Damn, son, where'd you find this?
17: Alcaraz and Shelton just going to the fourth set.
19: Yeah,
17: right now.
19: Buddy. Come on now.
17: They're starting the fourth set. It's 2 o'clock in the morning in New York.
19: As you hear playing in the background, I'll take you into the night.
17: Oh, that's great.
19: This is insane.
17: Benny,
19: I love it.
17: Benny Mardonis. How about very that? Nice. Yeah. From Syracuse, Benny Mardonis.
19: How about that?
17: Rest in peace, Benny Mardonis. So again, Shelton leads 2-1, but again, we're just starting the fourth set. It's 2 o'clock in the morning. It's great.
19: This is the way it should be. Now, everything here, shut up by now. Done, curfews, whatever. Here,

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0: Megan said a government committee was meeting this week to decide whether to provide security for the Duke and Duchess now that they've moved back to the UK from California. I'm Michael Kastner.
1: Broadway marquees dimming for 1 minute to honor Dolly Parton, Tim Curry, Clive Davis, and more than a dozen other artists and industry professionals. It's all part of the Broadway In Memoriam initiative. Parton, who died last month at the age of 80, may be the most recognizable name on the list. Her connection to Broadway includes the musical 9 to 5 and Dolly, an upcoming show based on her life and music scheduled to open later this season on what would have been her 81st birthday. That's entertainment. I'm Jennifer Bolsoni.
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0: My father's never-ending string of lies ultimately broke apart my family. And at 15 years old, I completely cut him out of my life. That was 24 years ago. But I just had a son of my own, and it brought back tons of memories of my childhood, along with tons of questions I wanted answered. How did my father become the scheming mastermind? Was he like this with everyone? And is it possible, after all these years, he's actually changed? I have no idea where he lives or what he's up to, but my goal with this podcast is to track him down and get to the truth about who my father, Manny Veeder, really is. This is Number One Dad. 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
11: It's August 2023. A county government meeting in Pennsylvania's Lehigh Valley. A young woman, early 20s, steps up to the mic to speak.
12: My two-month-old son was happily drinking milk from his bottle when he quickly started choking, turned blue, and went limp. My boyfriend transported our son to the changing table as I grabbed an anti-choking device and my boyfriend began assembling it. Two pumps of the device and my son was conscious, gasping for air and coughing up milk.
11: They all went to the ER to make sure the baby was okay.
12: But upon arriving at Lehigh Valley Hospital, the diagnosis quickly became something so different.
11: One of the doctors had a theory.
12: She stated to my father and mother-in-law that we are young, first-time parents who got frustrated with our baby and violently shook him to make him stop crying, and a confession would only make things easier for us.
11: The parents were told to leave the hospital without their son, and he wouldn't come home for 7 whole months.
12: I'm a postpartum mom dealing with the grief and the trauma of my son being ripped from my arms. And I'm a mom who lost everything in less than 24 hours due to one doctor's misdiagnosis. Enough is enough.
11: And then the next person speaks. And the next one. The stories they tell form a pattern of parents walking into a Lehigh Valley hospital to get help for a child, only to leave without them. And the same doctor's name kept coming up again and again. A pediatrician.
13: I ask you, what kind of doctor does this?
11: That's what I wanted to know, too. From Serial Productions and the New York Times, I'm Diane Neary, and this is The Preventionist, a story about a doctor and the rise of a powerful field of pediatric medicine.
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0: Players Union is warming to an 18-game schedule, sure, with concessions.
1: Let's see. The Colonel. Colonel in Tampa back with us. Hi, Colonel.
2: Daniel, crew, good morning. Daniel, Baker Mayfield got paid. And how about our junior Rays beating your Braves last night? I'm staying positive in the Bay, looking forward to playoff wins and championships. But as always, wanted to get your thoughts.
1: Thank you, Colonel. Well, Baker Mayfield played it smart before, and he took a team-friendly deal. And, boy, wouldn't the Cleveland Browns, imagine Baker Mayfield with the Browns right now. We would look at the Browns differently. He won a playoff game. He got to the playoffs with the Browns. So 3 years, 165. $55 million a year. That's as much as Josh Allen, Joe Burrow, Matthew Stafford, Trevor Lawrence. I don't know. I like him. Do I think he is Josh Allen, Matthew Stafford, Joe Burrow? No. But maybe he's who Tampa feels like. What else are you going to do? You're going to pay him. I think he's been really reliable for you. Pro Football Focus credited Mayfield with 28 turnover-worthy plays, most in the NFL. He's always going to be on the edge with that, but there's a Brett Favre feel to Baker, but you know, $55 million, next man up, and I think that he probably was looking for a four-year deal and instead a three-year deal, and that makes sense with his age. I'd be like, give me three more years. We'll be good with that. Yes, Marvin.
3: So do you think Baker's a starting quarterback, just not a franchise quarterback?
1: No, I think he's a franchise quarterback. I'm going to be fair to him. I've always liked him. There's different degrees of franchise quarterbacks, though. It's like different degrees of Hall of Famers. Like, he is a guy that can win games for you. And I look at a franchise quarterback as, can that guy win games for you? Yes, Mark.
3: So you think he can win a Super Bowl?
1: I didn't say that. I didn't say that with that roster. Who's in the confessional? Oh, Paulie's in the confessional. 1 hour in the books. Two more to go on this Wednesday. We're back after this. Dan and the Danettes.
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8: What's happening, fellow sports fans? It's Andy West. Let's look back on this day in sports history, September 9th. We'll start off today back in 1965. Los Angeles Dodgers future baseball Hall of Fame pitcher Sandy Koufax throws his 4th career no-hitter and his first perfect game in a 1-0 win over the Chicago Cubs at Dodger Stadium. Jumping ahead today in 1990 at the U.S. Open in men's tennis, 19-year-old Pete Sampras wins his first Grand Slam title, and he beats fellow American Andre Agassi 6-4, 6-3, 6-2. Sampras becomes the youngest male U.S. Open winner. And today in 2018, the Green Bay Packers start their 100th season with an historic 24-23 comeback win over the Chicago Bears at Lambeau Field. It was the first ever Packer recovery from 17 points after the third quarter. It was 20-3 to start the fourth.
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11: Regular season football returns tonight. Week one of the NFL season kicks off with a Super Bowl rematch as the Seahawks are home to the Patriots in Seattle, 8:20 Eastern time. No Trevion Henderson for New England as he's out with an ankle injury. News just in, as the NFL Network says, Raiders tight end Brock Bowers is going to miss a game or two as he had a meniscus trim on his knee earlier this week in Dallas. Raiders opened the season against the Dolphins on Sunday. The good news for the Raiders is that running back Ashton Jeanty is slated to practice after injuring his ankle during training camp. Vikings head coach Kevin O'Connell announced that Carson Wentz will back up quarterback Kyler Murray in their week one opener against Green Bay. J.J. McCarthy will be third string. Giants wide receiver Malik Nabers practicing fully today. He should be good to go to face the Cowboys on Sunday night. Day baseball, Tigers lead the Twins in the fourth, 5-2. Coco Gauff down one set to love at the U.S. Open. I'm Dan Beyer.
12: 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You want winners? 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
13: God bless football.
12: You want hot takes? 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
13: Really?
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13: I'm just telling you that's what he's doing.
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10: And here's what you need to know.
11: Week one of the NFL season kicks off tonight in Seattle. The Seahawks and Patriots will start at 8:20 Eastern time. Patriots running back Travion Henderson out with an ankle injury. News just in from Las Vegas. Raiders tight end Brock Bowers is going to miss their season opener against the Dolphins. The NFL Network and ESPN report that Bowers had a meniscus trim on his knee that could force him to miss a couple of games. Raiders running back Ashton Jeanty slated to practice after injuring his ankle during training camp, while Vikings head coach Kevin O'Connell announced that quarterback Carson Wentz will back up Kyler Murray in their week one opener against Green Bay. J.J. McCarthy will be the third string quarterback in Minnesota. Giants wide receiver Malik Nabers expected to practice fully today, while the Cowboys did place guard Tyler Smith on injured reserve with his thumb injury, meaning he'll miss at least the first four games of the year. American Coco Gauff rallied for a three-set victory at the U.S. Open, winning her quarterfinal match 2-6, 7-6, 6-2. She's on to the semis. I'm Dan Beyer.
10: Today's the day. Your wait is over.
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16: Wow! 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
17: Dan Beyer has your insight and your updates. Stick around for that. But it's Wednesday that feels like a Tuesday, so Sam also has some midweek major. We go over all the stories in sports and pop culture. We decide midweek or major, but first, we be rocking out into the NFL season. Let's go!
16: All right.
17: I know you're pumped, Rich.
19: Yes!
16: I'm super pumped, bro.
17: So we're coast to coast. Covino and Rich, live from Los Angeles, the Fox Sports Radio studios, and Rich is on the East Coast. How's it going over there, man? Is it sticky weather, batwing weather? What's going on?
16: Dude, I just got to the SiriusXM building. You know, we got our friendships at SiriusXM. I'm doing the show from here. When I tell you I bumped into like five people that I hadn't seen in maybe 5 to 10 years, meanwhile, I'm trying to like

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3: 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That's Cars with a K.
0: Swing and a miss. He got him with the gas.
2: Alongside Jack Corrigan and Zach Goodman, here's Jesse Thomas.
4: And we welcome you inside Yankee Stadium, located at the intersection of 161st Street and River Avenue in the Bronx borough of New York City, before game two between the Rockies and Yankees. I'm your host, Jesse Thomas.
5: 0-2, swing and a miss. Got him with a breaking ball, and that is the game. Rockies fall in the opener here in New York, 5-3.
4: Yeah, the Rockies dropped game one, but other than some sloppy play in the first inning, the boys from Blake competed. Particularly Rockies starter Gabriel Hughes, who had his best start of his young career, throwing five innings of two-run ball, striking out six. Now, here's what you can expect in this space over the course of the next 33 and a half minutes, as Tomoyuki Sugano and the Rockies will look to even the series here in the Bronx against Will Warren and the Yankees. As always, Zach Goodman will lead us off today as he'll catch up with former Rocky Ryan McMahon in our pregame interview.
6: You know, it wasn't weird until I got in the box and I looked back there and my buddy Hunter Goodman's calling pitches.
4: And I'm going to continue my piece on the world-famous Polo Grounds in today's Pioneers of the Game segment. And, of course, we will check in with the voice of the Rockies, Jack Corrigan, as he'll sit down to visit with Rockies manager Warren Schaefer.
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9: Hey, Nora, just a nice latte, please. 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
8: 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Mainly working here. You?
9: Me? Well, I was battling gods in the afterlife realm, and after lunch, I fought mercenaries! Ooh, could I get oat milk with that latte, please?
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9: 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Ooh, and I'll grab an almond croissant, too.
8: Wait, what? 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
22: Welcome back to the On Deck Show. Game number two between the Rockies and the Yankees is coming up. I have longtime Rockies third baseman Ryan McMahon, and now you're with the Yankees. And I guess the first question would be, let Colorado fans know how you're doing.
6: Man, doing all right. Got my family out here in New York. Cool series, though. Cool series getting to see all the boys again. A lot of the staff that I was with for so long. So it's been fun so far.
22: I can imagine that was probably a little bit weird for you yesterday playing the Rockies for the first time.
6: You know, it wasn't weird until I got in the box and I looked back there and my buddy Hunter Goodman's calling pitches, and I'm thinking, I played with this guy for 4 years, probably knows every hole in my swing, like, should I be looking for something different? So that was the only weird part.
22: Well, you had a big double to hurt your former team yesterday, and speaking of your former teammates, who are guys that you still keep in touch with on a consistent basis?
6: I just went in there, talked to Schaefer for a good little bit, a lot of the coaches, but Goody, Beck, Mickey Moniak, I know Sullivan a little bit, Jimmy Herget. So it's always good to come back and see some faces.
22: Thinking about your time with the Rockies, if you think of a special moment, what's the first one that comes to your mind? I'll give you a second real quick.
6: Let me think about that, man. Had a lot of really good ones. A lot of really good ones with a lot of really great people. Probably some walk-offs, just celebrating with the guys. We had a lot of fun teams when I was there, man. But there isn't one that specifically resonates, but just remember a lot of good times.
22: Well, I'll tell you one that specifically resonates for me. Back in 2018, in September, the Rockies are down 2-0 against the Dodgers, and you hit a 3-run walk-off home run. Do you remember that one? What do you remember about it?
6: Yeah, I remember that one. That was fun. Just a young pup on a very veteran team. So it was cool. It was cool for me to come through for those guys who had worked so hard that year. You know, I felt like that was my welcome into the team moment, so it was fun for me.
22: The Rockies have a sizable market in Colorado, but then you move over to New York, and it's the biggest market in all of sports. How is that transition for you?
6: You know, man, it's been seamless. The good thing about all this is baseball's still baseball, no matter where you are. There are a lot more extracurricular activities in this city. There's just a lot going on, man. The city's a beast, but it's been fun. And for me personally, I'm not a big city guy, so it's been fun getting out of my comfort zone.
22: Do you have any restaurants from Denver that you miss going to?
6: Oh, man, I miss Sushi Den. I miss that a lot. That's over in, Platt Park or something like that. It might be called Izakaya Den now, but that's my all-time favorite. I tell everybody about it, and I'm excited to show my new teammates the sushi spot when we get there.
22: Well, everybody go check out the Sushi Den. That was Ryan McMahon. Ryan, thank you so much for your time. We'll be right back on the KOA Rockies Radio Network.
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2: Welcome back to Rockies on Deck, brought to you by Treetop Applesauce. From the batter's box to the lunch box, nothing crushes hunger like Treetop Applesauce, the official applesauce of the Colorado Rockies. I'm Jesse Thomas, coming to you live from Yankee Stadium, located in the Bronx borough of New York City, before game two between the Rockies and Yankees. And it's time for Pioneers of the Game. Now, yesterday I told you about the iconic Polo Grounds and the four different versions of it that existed between 1880 and 1963. Today, we run down a handful of my favorite moments that happened at this place over the years. Now, the Polo Grounds played host to 13 fall classics over the years. So due to time constraints, those will be our focus this afternoon. We start in 1905 when the New York Giants beat Connie Mack's Philadelphia Athletics 4-1. This remains the only World Series in history in which every single game resulted in a shutout. And that's because Giants pitcher Christy Mathewson threw three complete game shutouts in the span of 6 days, allowing only 14 hits and walking one over those 27 innings of work. My goodness. Then in 1921 and 1922, the Polo Grounds was host to every single game of the World Series. And that's because both fall classics featured the New York Yankees against their crosstown rivals, the New York Giants. The Giants would win both titles. Now, that 1921 series, the Giants won in 8 games. And yes, you heard me correctly, as 1921 was the last time the best of 9 format was used in World Series history. And one other note on that 21 series,
3: In game five, some guy named Babe Ruth hit his first of 15 career World Series home runs. Then in 1922, using the best of seven format, the Giants won in five games despite not losing one of the previous four. And I know what some of you are thinking. Jesse, that math doesn't math. And you would be correct. And it's because game two was declared a 3-3 tie by some corncob umpire due to darkness. Lame. In 1933, the New York Giants beat the Washington Senators 4-1 thanks to an epic performance in game four by Giants ace, the meal ticket, Carl Hubbell, who threw an 11-inning complete game shutout, striking out 15. Get you some, Carl. And we end with game one of the 1954 World Series, which featured arguably the most famous defensive play in baseball history, simply known as the catch, when Willie Mays made an incredible over-the-shoulder catch 420 feet away from the plate. So now you know a little bit more about one of baseball's cathedrals of years gone by. Time now for the injury report brought to you by Common Spirit Health. Hospitals, clinics, and caregivers, human kindness lives here. And we are up against the clock here a bit. But quickly, I can tell you that veteran Rockies lefty Jose Quintana is out on a rehab assignment for AA Hartford, with a mid-September return still being the goal. Time for a break, but when we get back, the star of the show and voice of the Rockies, Jack Corrigan, sits down to visit with Rockies manager Warren Schaefer. Skipper's next on the KOA Rockies Radio Network.
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3: 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Gentlemen.
10: Schaefer, we come here to Yankee Stadium and all the history through the years and all of that. And as I was doing some of my research, and he started when you were watching him on TV, and he finished when you were working your way trying to be a big leaguer, Mariano Rivera. Oh. Your thoughts, I mean, when you think about that, 652 saves, 952 games finished. You know, as a manager now, what kind of comfort zone is that to have a guy like him at the back end?
11: Yeah, I mean, if you make it every single game for how many years is that? 20 years? An eight-inning ball game? Because you know you're just going to hand the ball to him and the game's over. I mean, what an incredible career he had. Obviously, Hall of Fame. But basically with one pitch, that's what's so unbelievably impressive. It's just like, here's what's coming. Everybody knows what's coming. You still can't hit it. I don't know. It doesn't happen a lot. Mizorowski's fastball, maybe, same deal, but I don't know.
10: Yeah, and even last night watching the young man go for the Yankees in CAM last night, and the way Schlittler essentially just says, here's a bunch of fastballs, try and hit it. I mean, what an incredible talent that has to be.
11: Oh, absolutely. I mean, that guy's incredible. I mean, it's three different fastballs. That's what makes it so difficult at the top. Very tough to hit it up there. Cutter, sinker, and four seam, all at the top, all moving different directions, and all very, very firm and tough to see with extension. So, I mean, that's a tough one. It was a tough cookie. You know, we gave him all we had. Amador put a good swing on the ball, kept it close, just couldn't finish it out.
10: In last night's game, I mean, with all the hoopla about Aaron Judge coming back, and we mentioned that during our interview last night, but I would think from your perspective, to watch how Gabriel Hughes handled all of that, to watch the way Mark Manfredi has handled his role, to have two young pitchers going through that, got to be heartening.
11: Oh yeah, no, it's great. And Jaden Hill's a young pitcher too, and he did a great job last night putting up a zero. I mean, that's what you want to see. That's the development within the real time that we're looking for. You know, you just can't put a price tag on the experience that they got last night, and they performed very well in it. So I mean, that provides a lot of hope for the future.
10: All right, Schaef, go get him.
11: Thanks, Jack.
10: That's Warren Schaefer. Baseball coming up on the KOA Rockies Radio Network.
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10: Back here in the Bronx for game two of the series between the Rockies and the New York Yankees. For the Rockies, like Warren Schaefer said a few minutes ago, and of course there are no moral victories in baseball. It's a bottom line business, and the Rockies know that. But it was a strong effort by some young players, the good pitching by the youngsters, the home run from Adiel Amador, lots of elements that maybe are not paying dividends immediately here in 2026, but certainly give the Rockies a lot of hope that they are starting to put together the players that they feel will get them back, not only get them back to the postseason, but get them back to the postseason on a consistent basis.

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7: Game two, starting lineups from Yankee Stadium for Warren Schaefer and the Rockies. Jake McCarthy will be in the familiar leadoff spot. He's going to be playing in center field at the start of action tonight. Cole Kerrig hits second. He'll be the shortstop. TJ Rumfield, the longest active hitting streak going on right now with a dozen straight. TJ plays first base and will hit third. Hunter Goodman, home run number 37 last night, is the DH. Mickey Moniak is in right field. Kyle Karros at third. Brett Sullivan's going to do the catching. Batting eighth at second base, Connor Norby. Hitting ninth in left field, Zach Veen. On the mound, right-hander Tomoyuki Sugano. For Aaron Boone and the Yankees, it will be Ben Rice leading it off as the designated hitter. Cody Bellinger in left field, Aaron Judge in right. Hitting cleanup, first baseman Luis Garcia. Spencer Jones is in center field, George Lombard Jr. at short. Former Rocky Ryan McMahon hits seventh, playing third base. Austin Wells is the

0: catcher batting eighth, batting ninth, and playing second base for the injured Jazz Chisholm. It's Jose Caballero. And on the mound, right-hander Will Warren.
1: Will Warren is making his 27th start of the year, but it's his 29th appearance. One of his two relief appearances came in his last, well, appearance. He went 2 1/3 against San Diego in relief of Max Fried. Didn't give up any runs or hits, allowed just one base runner. It was a walk. His last start was one of his best of the season as well. Against Boston here at Yankee Stadium, went 7 innings, gave up just one earned run, and punched out 7. So he's throwing the ball well right now, standing at 6'2 and 200 pounds. He's 27 years old, was an 8th-round pick back in 2021 out of southeastern Louisiana. Grew up in Mississippi. The Yankees play well behind him. They're averaging about 6 runs per game of offense when he is pitching as a team. They are 17-9. He'll throw a fastball, a four-seamer, and a sinker, both in the low to mid-90s. A sweeper that's like a frisbee. Throws from a low three-quarters arm slot, so it's a lot of side-to-side movement. That pitch has been hit around a lot this year. Hitters batting 341 against it. A curveball in the low 80s and then a changeup in the upper 80s. The changeup's been his best pitch. Team's batting just 151 against it. And he's only going to throw it, for the most part, against left-handed hitters. He'll punch out his fair share of guys. And he's also pretty dang good at limiting walks. So the Rockies will look to get after him tonight. On the flip side, it's Tomoyuki Sugano. And Sugano had a nice bounce back outing his last time out. The whole season, Sugano has pitched really well for the Rockies, but he had a stretch of 3 starts where his ERA was over 12. His last time out, he recorded his 8th quality start of the year, went 6 innings, gave up 3 earned runs against Baltimore, a game the Rockies would eventually walk off in extra innings. That was the Brett Sullivan walk-off. As he's in the lineup, he'll be catching him today. As the Rockies, much like Will Warren with the Yankees, them playing well behind him, the Rockies play really well behind Tomoyuki Sugano. This year, they are 15-10 in his 25 starts, and they are 40-79 in the games that he doesn't start. So the Rockies really enjoy when Sugano is on the mound. He faced the Yankees 4 times last year as a member of the Orioles and did not have much success. Went 1-2 with a 6.19 ERA. Ryan McMahon and Aaron Judge, 2 guys in the lineup today, both hit home runs off him in his last start here at Yankee Stadium. But overall this year, 36-year-old Tomoyuki Sugano has been great. 12-8 with a 5.19 ERA. He just does such a good job limiting damage and finding a way to keep the game close and his team in the ballgame. We'll throw a four-seamer and a sinker in the low 90s, a slider, a sweeper, a curveball. And as always, he's trying to set up that splitter, which is his best pitch.
0: Umpires tonight, the crew chief Todd Tishnor is going to call the balls and strikes. Ryan Addington at first base, Clint Vondrak at second, and Steven Jastrzynski is the umpire at third. We had a fair amount of clouds overhead today. The humidity was up. There is the real possibility of some rain overnight, but we're hopeful that it has no impact on the game here this evening. The Yankees take the field in their home whites with the navy blue pinstripes, the navy blue caps with the NY on the front. The Rockies are wearing their purple jerseys here this evening with the gray pants and a single purple stripe on the outside of each pant leg. Yankees had a big crowd last night. They said it was a sellout, more than 46,000. There are a few less than that here this evening. Now, granted, a lot of them were here yesterday because it was the end of the holiday, the Labor Day weekend, and the kids in New York and the greater New York area, school starts tomorrow. It's the first day of school, so that might have some impact. Who knows? There might have been just an awful lot of people who stayed up till 3:30 in the morning to watch the quarterfinal match from the U.S. Open tennis tournament. But in any event, there are fewer folks on hand here tonight.
1: Yeah, that was a crazy tennis match last night. I'll tell you what, that is a late start to school, and maybe I'm just thinking about when Colorado kids start their schooling. But
0: well, yeah, well, it used to be for a long time the day after Labor Day was the day when school started, and here, obviously, a couple days later than that, but... yeah, that's become an exception rather than the rule anymore. We're ready for our first pitch to Jake McCarthy by Will Warren. And the righty's delivery misses outside ball one. 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Committed to the people, businesses, and communities that call this state home. Colorado-based, Colorado-focused, here to grow with you as McCarthy sends it to center field. Jones coming in. He'll get there and make the catch. 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Will Warren gets the initial out. And we'll face the switch hitting shortstop tonight, Cole Kerrig, hitting from the left side. And a lot of lefties in the Rockies starting lineup. Warren has more trouble with those hitters. Gets a strike into Kerrig. Cole last night, 0-for-4. That was playing in center field. 264, the mark on the year. Waves at a sinker away, and it's 0-2. And for Cole, it seems like when he takes a pitch, it's always a strike. It turns on the aggressiveness of his approach, and he expands. He doesn't expand as they went high and away with a fastball. That'll make the count 1-2. All part of that learning process that Warren Schaefer and I talked about during Warren's show on the On Deck show. Pitch down 2-2. And that's why the Rockies, I mean, everything's individual and year-to-year changes, but the Rockies look at what the Diamondbacks did a few seasons back, what the White Sox are doing right now, and 2-2 pitch is fouled out of play down the left side. And, well, there's no guarantee they feel what they're learning this year with some better health in certain areas and maturation. Who knows what next year will bring?
1: Yeah, there's no doubt. And there's guys throughout this lineup where you go, you know what, that's a guy that could be here long term, including the guy at the plate right now.
0: 2-2 hit hard down the right side. It hooks foul right at the end. Would have had home run distance down that friendly right field line, just 314 feet down the right field line. Used to be 296 in the old ballpark. Pitch inside. Good take in a long at bat by Cole Kerrig. Full count. Not only the 296, Zach, but the wall was only 4 feet high. A lot of line drives snuck into those seats for home runs. 3-2 foul to the top of the backstop.
1: I might have even been able to get one out there.
0: Well, it didn't hurt Roger Maris the year he hit the 61 home runs. And right field still friendly for Aaron Judge. Strike three called, and Kerrig thought it was ball four, and Cole asked for a ABS challenge, and it was a strike. He let the emotion get to him. I think a little bit. It was a strike by three quarters of the baseball, so two batters into the game. The Rockies lose a challenge. Two outs here in the first. T.J. Rumfield, a former Yankee Minor leaguer looks at a big slow curveball for a strike. TJ with the best active hitting streak in baseball right now at a dozen games. He's hitting .299. And another off-speed pitch is low, 1-1. Had a hit and a walk in last night's game. Fastball runs off the outside. Two balls and a strike. And in one of those learning experiences as well, and everybody learning because it's the first year for the ABS Challenge. The Rockies are among the best in baseball at ABS Challenges defensively and among the worst offensively. Big slow curveball misses again. Statcast says a sweeper, but either way, it was loopy and slow and out of the strike zone. 3-1 the count. The pitch is outside, ball four, and there is walk 67 for TJ. That ties Dexter Fowler's rookie record. .81 degrees at first pitch, 7:09 Eastern Time. 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Fastball up to Hunter Goodman, Rockies DH tonight. Lined home run number 37 into those right field seats last night. A two-run homer. 78 RBIs for Hunter now. And Warren has lost the strike zone a little bit after the long at-bat by Carrick. He ended up getting the strikeout on a pitch that caught the strike zone, but that was after a long at-bat. Breaking ball in there to make it 2-1. Garcia at first, Caballero at second, Lombard the shortstop, Ryan McMahon at third, Bellinger, Jones, Judge left to right in the outfield, Wells behind the plate for the Yankees. 2-1, good hack by Goodman, but fouled it back on a fastball. 2-2. Yankees gain no ground last night as Tampa Bay won. You could pretty much pencil in Tampa Bay, the Yankees, and the Red Sox for the postseason. Pitch is high, and it's a full count. You'll have the two division winners, the White Sox. Lead over Cleveland has shrunk to two games, while Houston has a two-game lead on Texas. 3-2, runner goes. It's a little dribbler off the end of the bat to Warren. He'll flip it underhand to first, and the Rockies don't score. Yankees coming to bat here in New York on the KOA Rockies Radio Network.
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0: Bottom of the first inning here at Yankee Stadium. Rockies had a walk, but that was it in the top half. Now Ben Rice, left-handed hitter, will lead off against Tomoyuki Sugano, and the DH takes a strike. 258 hitter, 36 home runs, and 88 runs batted in. 0-1 is hit sharply foul past the ball girl down there. It'll be retrieved out and right by Mickey Moniak. He'll flip it up into the crowd. In the same number of games as last year, Rice has 10 more homers than in 25. Pitch and splitter missed inside and low. 1-2. Open stance, a decent flex to the knees for Rice. 1-2 pitch, and he made an almost half-hearted swing at a sinker from Tomo, and it's a swing and a miss for strike three. The ball was almost in Hunter Goodman's glove before he got his swing going.
1: Yeah, that's one of those, you see it past you and you go, oh no, oh no, and just try to get a swing off. And at that point, nothing you can do. Good on Tomo.
0: Out number one, and Cody Bellinger will take ball one. Another left-handed batter against Tomo, and lefties have more success in that regard. Bellinger, an all-star, first time as a Yankee, had a couple of those with L.A. swings and misses at a splitter. It's 1-1. Well, with the humidity today, if Tomo's looking for a grip on his pitches, he'll be able to get it tonight. 1-1, swing and a miss on a cutter. It's 1-2. Sugano twists, raises the left leg, and fires, and that pitch in the dirt glanced off the shin guard of Hunter Goodman and ended up over by the Rockies' third base dugout. 2-2 on Bellinger. Like they did for Rice, the Rockies' infield severely shifted to the right. Pitch swing and a miss. Got him with a splitter. Couple of strikeouts to start the night for Sugano.
1: Well, the first time it was the sinker, and this time he plays right off that pitch with the splitter. And when he's got that pitch going early, that's usually good signs ahead.
0: Nice ovation for Aaron Judge, who returned after a long spell on the injured list. He swings and misses for strike one. Went 0-3 in last night's game. He is 7-9 lifetime against Sugano with 3 home runs. So you knew he'd be in the lineup tonight. Pitch outside, 1-1. Aaron Boone talked about treating it like a rehab, saying, all right, six innings last night. He'll get a day off either tonight or tomorrow night. And the history against Sugano has Judge back in the lineup tonight. He'll foul one back, and it's 1-2. Looking at some of the analytics, they said his swing speed was about to normal, but doesn't mean you're not rusty just because you're swinging at the same velocity. 1-2. Swing and a miss. Sugano strikes out the side to start his night in New York. No score after one on the KOA Rockies Radio Network.
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0: That first inning was presented by Treetop. From the batter's box to the lunchbox, nothing crushes hunger like Treetop applesauce. No score as we begin the second, and Mickey Moniak swings and misses at the first pitch from Will Warren. Righty's next delivery, Mickey sends it down the left field line towards the corner. It's sliced foul. It's maybe 4 feet, 5 feet at most towards the last 50 feet of the foul lines till you get to the outfield wall. And the left fielder Bellinger wasn't going to catch it. It hit foul, fortunately, from the Yankees' perspective. 1-2, Mickey able to dig out a pitch, and the count holds at two strikes. Hitless in last night's ball game. And the four RBI afternoon Sunday against St. Louis. Pitch at Moniak's feet. It's 1-2. The Yankees come in with the best team ERA in baseball. It has really fueled their success, swinging and a miss on a changeup away. And Warren gets his second strikeout. One away here in the second. Because outside of home runs. If you look at the offensive categories, the Rockies are better in most offensive categories, but the Yankees' pitching has really helped them. Breaking ball, a sweeper misses to Kyle Karros. Second game back for Kyle. He went hitless in last night's game, 0-3. Out in front of that sweeper, it's 1-1. There are a few guys with some experience against Warren, but it's not a very big sample size, and this is the first time for Karros. Kyle, did he check his swing? He did not. Down at first base, Ryan Adentid said he went through. I don't think Kyle agreed, but it's a one ball, two strike count. Yeah, watching the replay, I understand Kyle's thinking, but it was a strike in terms of the swing, and he swings and misses at the slider. It's done by design by the Yankees to have Warren follow Schlittler. You go from all that velocity to all this spin.
1: And it's not an easy adjustment for these guys to make. And then you pair it with, you have Max Fried tomorrow, which is a completely different look as well from the left side.
0: Two outs, left-handed hitting Brett Sullivan will take a fastball for a strike. Brett at 240 on the year, 7 homers, 31 runs knocked in. A 1 is a called strike 2, and then he does that after all of that work to right-handers with spin. He goes back-to-back fastballs in hard on Sullivan. And he's got good velocity, 95-96, and there's a changeup to get another strikeout. He strikes out the side here in the second. No score at Yankee Stadium on the KOA Rockies Radio Network.
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0: Bottom of the second inning. The Yankees and Rockies are scoreless. Luis Garcia, the first baseman for New York, leads it off. Left-handed batter. Tomoyuki Sugano's first pitch misses outside and low. 286 on the year for Garcia in his best year as a big leaguer. 88 runs batted in, the majority of those with Washington before the trade deadline swap. And Sugano misses low, 2-0. Just missed four pitches altogether in the first inning. Striking out all three Yankee hitters, swinging. Pitch. And the Yankees are on the board. Sinker hit to right field, about 12 rows back. Luis Garcia, his 29th home run of the season. 1-0 New York. The sound and the view told us immediately. An arcing home run to right. The Yankees have 195 home runs this year. Spencer Jones, rookie center fielder, swings and misses strike one. Tomoyuki allows another home run, his 28th. The majority have been solo homers, but it gives New York the advantage. Jones watches the next pitch dip low to even the count. Another Yankee with a very open stance from the left side, and he almost gets into a half crouch. Pitch low, two balls and a strike. Zach and I talked about it last night. For a big man, it is a very unique stance. And outside again, three balls and a strike.
1: Almost like he's a little uncomfortable. It looks uncomfortable, and he'll stand up straight until the pitch is almost about to be thrown. And then he'll get into that weird crouch.
0: The 3-1 delivery is banged foul. 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That is energy in progress. 3-2 pitch is low, ball four. So after a near perfect first inning, a home run and now a walk issued by Sugano. He'll get his second right-handed hitter in the shortstop, George Lombard Jr. Karros comes up even with the bag at third, and Sugano misses outside, ball one. Like I said, no control issue at all in the first inning with just two out of the strike zone. He's thrown nine out of the strike zone already here in the second. Make it 10. Two balls and no strikes. It goes from getting ahead of three straight guys to being behind three straight hitters. And now behind on the scoreboard. 1-0 New York, 2-0 pitch misses, ball three. It's like a different guy has gone out there. Jones off to his lead, 3-0 pitch, catches the outside for a strike. Lombard hits from the right side. He's hit a couple of home runs, knocked in seven. 239 is batting mark at the moment. 3-1 is sent foul down the right side. And We're broadcasting live from the Quantum Fiber from AT&T broadcast booth. 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See if Aaron Boone wants to send Jones on the 3-2 pitch coming to George Lombard. Sugano was wondering, snap throw to first, and back with a dive goes Jones. It was close. For a moment, TJ looked over into the Rockies' dugout, but they are not going to challenge. It was a good pick, watching the replay. These are two good buddies there, Jones and Rumfield. 3-2, he is running, and it's fouled down the right side and out of play. Tampa Bay knocked off the Braves last night to keep the Yankees four games back, and they're doing it again early on. 3-0 they lead in the second at Atlanta. Jones again is sent back to the bag with the pickoff throw by Sugano. Scoreboard watching in September, it's almost as important as watching the game you're covering or the game in which you're playing. Runner goes, 3-2 is hit to right field. Moniak moving over near the line. He'll make the catch. Jones is able to get back to first without a throw. Out number one. This weekend in Detroit, the Rockies will be playing a team that's not been officially eliminated, but really kind of too far off to contend without going like 2.5 weeks without a loss. Pitch in for a strike to former Rocky Ryan McMahon, but on the homestand in San Diego and Arizona, fighting at the moment for that last wild card spot in the National League, they'll both be at Coors Field with Seattle in between. 0-1 to Mac is outside, 1-1. Hit a double that gave New York a 2-1 lead last night. It was his 33rd run batted in on his 13th double. Waggling that bat from the left side, and Sugano misses up with a sinker. Two balls and a strike. Outfield straight away for McMahon. Backdoor breaking ball. Good pitch by Sugano. It catches the zone. It's 2-2. Veen, the most shallow of the three Rockies outfielders there in left. And now McCarthy, a step or two towards the left of center. One out, one on, 1-0 New York. 2-2 pitch is hit to center field. McCarthy coming in, still coming on, reaches up, makes the catch. Gave up the home run to start the inning to Luis Garcia and then walked Spencer Jones, but Tomo's come back to get the next two.
1: Remember, he was down 3-0 to George Lombard Jr. as well, and was able to get back into that count and get the out. Sugano is always under control of his emotions out there and will come right back at you. He's such a professional pitcher.
0: Austin Wells, left-handed hitting catcher now in the 8th spot in the lineup tonight, in the 9th spot last night, but with Jazz Chisholm, hurting his left thumb, or his right thumb, actually, on a slide into second base last night. Has him out of the lineup, and Caballero, his replacement, waits on deck. Pitch outside to Wells, 2-0. Hitting just 183, he's hit 10 homers this year. Big fall off for him. He had 21 homers a season ago for New York. 2-0 pitch is on the plate, but low ball three. He's going to throw more pitches out of the strike zone in this inning than he threw pitches in the first. But we know how Tomo battles. He is trying to limit the damage. 3-0 pitch is a strike with a fastball. And Rockies know runs hard to come by against this Yankees pitching staff, so got to keep them in contact. 3-1 is low ball four, second walk of the inning. And it's going to get Brett Sullivan to the mound. It's going to get Alon Leishman to the mound, as well as translator Yuto Sakurai.
1: With Sugano, he's effective because he gets soft contact. He gets a lot of guys to chase out of the strike zone on pitches just off the plate, just under the zone, and that's where he gets his soft contact. But that's where he's also going to live, and when teams aren't chasing, he will sometimes miss very small, but guys will take their walks if they are patient. And when he is just slightly missing the zone like he has in this inning, it can really pile up not just the base runners, but the pitch count as well. Is there's a lot of long counts, and he's going to try to minimize that, give the Rockies some length, but this next pitch will be number 40 already for him.
0: He just threw 13 pitches in the first inning, and this will be pitch 27 of the second. So the physical toll, but you also flip the lineup after Caballero and you get back to the big boys who do damage. Already down 1-0. Right on right with Caballero, and he gets a curveball in for a strike. Caballero, the former Tampa Bay Ray, hitting 235. He has 13 homers and has knocked in 47. He plays all over the infield except for first base and could probably do that if needed. He's their infield utility guy. Sugano with the 1-1, and it's lined towards center, but McCarthy is there to grab it, and the Yankees settle for one. 1-0 New York after two on the KOA Rockies Radio Network.
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0: Yankees as we move into inning number 3 here in New York City. Will Warren against Tomoyuki Sugano and ready for some play-by-play. Zach Goodman.
1: Well, Will Warren is coming off of a spectacular inning where he punched out the side in order, all swing. He'll have 8-9-1 in the Rockies lineup here, starting with Connor Norby, Zach Veen, and then Jake McCarthy to follow. Right on, right matchup for Norby. Third baseman McMahon playing in. The first pitch is a heater at 95. It catches the outside corner. And it's 0-1. Warren's done a nice job working ahead so far in this game. The only time he has it, he worked behind Goodman, who he eventually got to ground out. And he also walked T.J. Rumfield. 0-1 pitch down the right field line. A fly ball slices foul. And it's 0-2 on Norby. Pretty quality swing there from him. Connor playing in game number 26 for the Rockies. Is produced on the offensive side of the ball for them. 0-2 pitch. And he's able to hold up on a check swing. The slider missed away. 1-2. 25 games for Norby. A .266 batting average. An on-base percentage nearly 100 points higher because he has been walking plenty as well. Has a couple of home runs. 1-2 pitch, and he yanks this foul. Got on top of a 94-mile-an-hour sinker. The more people have filled in here at Yankee Stadium since the start of the game, but definitely not as packed as it was yesterday. 1-2 pitch, fouled off the helmet of Austin Wells and then to the backstop. It's still 1-2. Beautiful night in the Big Apple. 1-2 to Norby. And he hammers this out towards left center field into the gap. Bellinger on the run, and he's going to have to play it on a short hop off the wall. Terrific at bat for Connor Norby. He ends up at second. It's the first Rockies hit. A leadoff double here in the third.
0: I think Cody Bellinger thought that ball was gone because he geared down and the ball hit at the base of the wall.
1: Well, it was somewhat interesting because he did slow down. And as a broadcaster, sometimes you judge things based off how the outfielders are moving. And I thought, like you did, I thought that probably, well, you said Bellinger. I don't know if you did as well, but I thought that ball was going to get out based off of his body language and how he approached it.
0: Yeah, it was well hit. There's no question of that. And Rockies get their first hit and a chance to get back on the board.
1: So now Zach Veen starting in his second game of this series. The lefty takes a fastball for a strike. It's 0-1. Had a couple of at-bats, both against the super tough Cam Schlittler yesterday, and he punched out in each of those ABs and then was pinch hit for when a lefty was on the mound. Oh, one pitch is high and away. It's 1-1. Veen homered in each of his first two games after getting called up. Is not homered since. Looking to find that power stroke again. 1-1 pitch. And it misses down. It's 2-1. I should say that he did have a nice homestand for the Rockies. Had a double, a triple, a few hits. And he came up with a massive hit to tie the game up in the ninth when the Rockies were down to their final strike. 2-1 pitch. And he got a great swing off here, but fouls a sinker back. It's 2-2.
0: Well, he's done a very good job against breaking balls. And as the scouting reports get thicker, the fastballs become more prominent against him.
1: 2-2 is up above the zone. It's 3-2. Yeah, granted, Cam Schlittler throws a ton of fastballs to everybody, but he was going all hard stuff against Bean yesterday.
0: So, yeah, and they, excuse me, Zach, and they go up and away to him when they can.
1: Here's the payoff pitch, and he pops it up. Foul territory, third base side. McMahon over to the tarp, and he runs out of room. It's up into the third row. So Veen will stay alive. You're hearing us live in the Quantum Fiber from AT&T broadcast booth. 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Veen socks up high, has a few stripes, white stripes at the top on his calf. Through the black socks. Had a lengthy at bat here. He's made Will Warren work. He comes set center of the rubber, and now he'll step off and take a look back at Connor Norby. Norby has Lombard Jr. in his back pocket as the Yankees shift to the left side, or rather, the right side of the infield. Here's a payoff pitch to Veen, and that's up and away. That's ball four. He spins his bat like a helicopter on the plate as he takes his base, but a couple of really nice at-bats start the frame for the Rockies. They have first and second, nobody out.
0: Well, much like the Yankees made Sugano work in the second, the first two Rockies hitters have done that here, combining for 13 pitches for the double and now the walk.
1: And what it also does is that was your eight-hole and nine-hole hitter. You turn over to the top of the lineup, the guys who are supposed to drive in your runs, and they're going to have their opportunities here. First and second. Corners playing in. McCarthy shows bunt. He pulls back. He has a sweeper backdoors into the zone. It's 0-1. McCarthy is 0-1 in this game. He flew out to center field his first time up. And the Yankees just really expecting a bunt here from McCarthy. He shows again, and he doesn't get it down. It is fouled back towards Cole Carrig, who's on deck, and McCarthy finds himself in an 0-2 hole. Jake, who seemingly never has an issue getting a bunt down, was unsuccessful there. He'll have to swing away. Warren set the 0-2. He shows bunt again, and he bunts it foul for a strikeout. Jake has a ton of trust in himself to get a bunt down, that he even did it with two strikes, but unfortunately, it's fouled backwards, and if you try to bunt, you don't get it down with two strikes, you're out.
0: In my memory, that's the first time a Rocky has had the bunt foul strikeout on something that wasn't a later inning obvious sacrifice situation.
1: But now Cole Carrig, backwards K on a 3-2 pitch his last time up, and he'll work ahead to count 1-0. The pitch missed down. Yeah, that's certainly not a play. If you do see it, as you said, it's usually later in the game, and you saw it more often when pitchers were still hitting in a sacrifice situation. First and second, one away. 1-0 pitch is a fastball on the outer edge. It's a called strike. Rockies down 1-0 here in the top of the third. A leadoff double by Connor Norby. A walk by Zach Veen. There's a strikeout to Jake McCarthy. There's one away. Infield to pull against Carrig. The pitch is foul tipped in and out of the mitt of Austin Wells behind the plate, and it's 1-2. Aaron Judge playing fairly shallow in right field. Obviously not a ton of space behind him anyways. All the other outfielders, pretty average location of where they're lined up right now. 1-2. Warren looks back to second, now delivers the pitch, and Garrett takes away. It's 2-2. The Rockies have certainly not made it easy on Will Warren. Outside of that second inning where he was dominant, they've made him work. A lot of long counts here. 2-2. And Carriage down on strikes. He's out in front of a changeup and ticks it into the glove of Wells. 2-2.